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3: And here we go with more of the most popular records in the USA. I'm Casey Kasem. This is American Top 40, and the countdown continues.
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3: Here's a song that the Everlys took as high as number 8 back in 1960. Moving up three notches this week is 28-year-old Linda Ronstadt with When Will I Be Loved?

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Join David and Meredith back on Monday morning at 6:40 for Shelley Rome's Entertainment Report. She's got your backstage pass to Hollywood Buzz, Celebrity Scoop, and What's Trending Now.

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How are we doing? It's the Hitman, and Alexa can get your song on the air. 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

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All right, Made in the USA weekend. What's going on? It is Hitman Hayes. 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

The greatest hits of all time here on Real Oldies 1470. Hey, we made the USA weekend. Nothing says made the USA weekend like the Beach Boys. Coming up in about 4 minutes from now, we're going to play the Beach Boys for you.

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Continuing up Made in the USA week, it's Steely Dan out of New York and New Jersey as we celebrate America's 250th birthday. 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

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It's a Made in the USA Memorial Day weekend. 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

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Jeff Davis, Feel Good in Slatington, Schnecksville, and Emmaus with the Lehigh Valley's greatest hits of the 60s and 70s on Real Oldies, 1470 WSAN.

The Lehigh Valley's greatest hits of all time, Real Oldies 1470. I'm Jeff Davis. It is a Made in the USA weekend. More of the greatest hits back-to-back, homegrown, like Amy Stewart from the nation's capital. Eddie Floyd's Knock on Wood, a classic. She turned it into a disco classic. And we're playing the greatest hits back.

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The Lehigh Valley's greatest hits. Real oldies. 1470 WSAN. Just after 1 o'clock, I'm Jeff Davis. It's a Made in the USA weekend with the Steve Miller Band. Sam and Dave coming up. More of that homegrown rock and roll all weekend long. Talk about homegrown. Bill Withers, he is from Slab Fork, West Virginia. Population 202. Salute. Lean on me.

celebrating America 250 the best way we know how, with all American artists. It's a Made in the USA Memorial Day weekend. 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

0: The Lehigh Valley's greatest hits, real oldies, 1470 WSAN. Sam Moore from Miami and Dave Prater from Ocilla, Georgia. Sam and Dave and Soul Man on a Made in the USA weekend. I'm Jeff Davis. Coming up on 115, more of that homegrown rock and roll coming up. Journey, Three Dog Night, the Isley Brothers, as we get into another long set of the greatest hits back to back. Now stick around, because starting June 1st, we are celebrating America 250. 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

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I'm Jeff Davis. 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

Real Oldies, 1470 WSAN, playing the Lehigh Valley's greatest hits. CCR's coming up on this Made in the USA weekend. Now it's Rita Coolidge. 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

real oldies, 1470, the Lehigh Valley's greatest hits, just after 2 o'clock. Jeff Davis. We are rolling through this long set of the greatest hits back-to-back on a Made in the USA weekend. The Monkees and Harry Chapin coming up. A song that was inspired by the movie The Towering Inferno, where there was a disco on top of the burning building. It's the Tramps out of Philadelphia. More of that Made in the USA rock and roll all weekend long.

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That Michael Jackson biopic is putting Michael's albums back on the Billboard chart. Don't stop till you get enough. The greatest hits, back to back.

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All American musicians all weekend long. 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
1: I'm Jeff Davis. 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

0: 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Journey just before that with Lights, another band out on the road. Their I guess their summer leg wraps up July 7th. And then they've added 40 new shows for a North American leg. Those start on September 12th in Los Angeles and wrap up in their hometown of San Francisco on November 28th. Got CCR, Billy Joel, and Earth, Wind, and Fire. More of that Made in the USA rock and roll along set next.
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It's a Made in the USA weekend. I'm Jeff Davis from Cyndi Lauper in Queens. We head down to Shreveport, Louisiana for Brenton Wood. You

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It's a Made in the USA weekend with a playlist certified American. The Valley's greatest hits. 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

0: Radio Oldies, 1470. Got the knack in my Sharona. I'm Jeff Davis on this Made in the USA weekend. We're going to celebrate America 250 with a chance for you to win your share of our $250,000 giveaway. That's $2,500 to fulfill your bucket list American trip. Starts June 1st. And of course, it's America 250, which is much easier to say than semi-quinquennial. Or sestercentennial or bisesquicentennial. That's what it would be called. It was so much easier back in 1976 when we could just say bicentennial.
1: Eczema isn't always obvious, but it's real. And so is the relief from Ebglyss. 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And most of those people maintain skin that's still more clear at 1 year with monthly dosing.
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the Lehigh Valley's real oldies, 1470. Made in the USA weekend, Stevie Wonder from Saginaw, Michigan. I'm Jeff Davis. 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

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I'm Jeff Davis. 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

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Native of Chicago, Illinois, it's Lou Rawls and You'll Never Find. I'm Jeff Davis, Made in the USA Weekend. Good morning, just after 4 o'clock. Eagles and Steve Perry on the way. It's the

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Music for the rock and roll generation. I'm Jeff Davis. Survivor is coming up on a Made in the USA weekend. These guys got their name from a song by the band. King Harvest has surely come. Dancing in the moonlight, it's the greatest hits.

The Lehigh Valley's greatest hits of all time, Real Oldies 1470. Donna Summer, she's the queen of disco, hailing from Boston. I'm Jeff Davis on this Made in the USA weekend. This guy recently named among New York Times' 30 greatest living American songwriters. And on tour this summer as well.

celebrating the stars, stripes, and music made in America. 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

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Just after 5 o'clock, I'm Jeff Davis. It's a Made in the USA weekend. Here's Bill Withers. Ain't no

Motown, soul, and rock and roll. Real oldies, 1470. Our Made in the USA weekend carries on from Kansas to Motown with a stop in Dayton, Ohio in just a few. Temptations first, Just My Imagination, and the greatest hits back to back.

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I'm Jeff Davis, heading towards 6 o'clock. Our Made in the USA weekend continues, hailing from Houston, Dobie Gray. Yeah.

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0: Welcome to this weekend's edition of Outlook. I'm glad that you're with us. My name is Dan Holzman. And boy, maybe this year more than any year that I can remember, this weekend snuck up on me as fast as ever. It is Memorial Day weekend. How did it get to be the fourth Sunday in May? But indeed, we are here, Memorial Day weekend. And as we do every year, we chat with veterans who saved our country in some cases, made our country what it is today in many cases. And as always, we're joined by our old friend, Paul Fisk. Paul, good to have you along this Memorial Day weekend. How are you, my friend?
1: I'm doing just fine, Dan. It's good to be here. Going to be 86 years old here in a couple of weeks, so didn't think I'd make it this far, but here I am.
0: Yep. You know what? If you made it this far, you may as well keep on going, Paul, right?
1: You betcha.
0: You got it.
1: They're still chasing me, but they ain't caught me yet.
0: That's right. That's right. Always moving a crooked line. It's harder to catch you that way, right?
1: There you go. That's right. Zigzag.
0: Yep. So it is Memorial Day weekend, Paul. I know this is one of the most important weekends on your calendar each and every year. What does this weekend mean to you personally?
1: To me personally, this is quite a weekend, really, because of what we've been through here in this country here lately, and the fact that we've gotten this far, you know, and it's 2026, and we're celebrating our 250th anniversary, so... This is quite something, and especially down here in the Washington D.C. area, it's rather interesting. I guess they're going to have a lot of events going on here. I know that we belong to the. By the way, we live in Bowie, Maryland, and it's halfway between Baltimore and Washington D.C. For you folks that are counting, both Carol and I belong to the Bowie Senior Center. And I know they're going to be having a really good time towards the end of this week. It's going to be celebrating, it is now here. I'm sorry, I stand corrected. And it's going to be a really good weekend this weekend coming up.
0: Yeah.
1: And, and as far as that goes, this is the weekend that we remember all those who gave the ultimate sacrifice.
0: Indeed we do.
1: And that's extremely important. I remember up there in Allentown, not too far from where we lived at 11th and Washington, there was a cemetery at 15th in Washington. And every year I go pay a visit to the cemetery. They had pretty close to 100 or more military veteran graves in there. And I used to walk through them and of course, you know, give reverence and make sure that I'd walk up to some of the graves and say the name of the veteran who was buried there. You'd be surprised how many people, after they've passed away, never have their, except in every once in a while in remembrance, have their name given. So I made sure that I did that and thanked him for this service. And that's about it on that end.
0: Yeah. You know, I should have asked, Paul. I do every year, and for people who might be new to the show, I should have asked the first question was, what is your military background? It's a long one.
1: Oh, here we go. Okay. I put in 10. I was around the world 2.5 times. I put in 10 of the 12 years I was in around the world, as I just stated, and 5 continents. In over 70 countries, and came back here in 1970 and to the Greater Lehigh Valley, and we settled down starting in Whitehall and then came down to Allentown. But while I was in, I traveled all over Europe, and at that time it was Western Europe. Remember the days of the old Soviet Union when there was Eastern Europe and Western Europe, mm-hmm. So I traveled primarily through our station in Germany, in Zweibrücken, Germany, which is not too far from the Rhine River, and right along what at that time Churchill called the Iron Curtain, and that was the halfway point. Well, it was the demarcation between Eastern Germany and Western Germany, and mm-hmm. I got into. Many of the countries along that strip, in fact, most of them along that part of Europe, And then I went down to North Africa on assignment. And Marrakesh, French Morocco, and from there down to Carmichael, Turkey. We had another installation down there, and then further down the coast to Libya, to Benghazi, Libya, to Wheelis Air Base down there. And we were in the process of disbanding that and taking it and moving all of the items, including the aircraft, out of there. And then from there that I came back after one of those assignments, and there was a big notification up on the bulletin board that said, we're looking for 36 volunteers to go to the 6950th RGM, and that's Radio Group Mobile, in England, in Six Sands, England. And, heck, I said, you know, let's do that. I'd love to go to, because I'm being of Celtic, British Celt heritage, I'd love to go to see where the old country, what it looks like. And so I did. I signed up, and I was number 8 on the list, and away we went. And I spent a wonderful year in England, traveled all around England itself, Cornwall, Wales, got up to Scotland a couple of times. The only time I text in Ireland is actually coming in from the United States. We're at Shannon Airfield there, and that's about the only time I actually got to Ireland while I was there. And then after all that was said and done, I rotated back to the United States to L.G. Hanscom Field in Massachusetts. And there, the NCRIC, the communication center I was working in, said, hey, listen, you know, why don't you reenlist? So I did. I reenlisted. And he thought he's going to be able to keep someone for at least another 4 years. Anyone who's been in realizes it's the military's needs come first. Your wants come second.
0: Mm-hmm.
1: So it doesn't guarantee there's going to be a guaranteed assignment. Well, while I was there about 3 weeks, and they gave me my orders, and I brought them into the old sergeant in there and told him, you know, read them and weep. I went to Fuchu Air Station in Japan. And that was my first dump into the Far East. And I was in Japan. Actually, I was one of the last of the occupational forces on the island of Iwo Jima. And that was an interesting assignment. I got a chance to explore that pork chop-shaped island and see all the devastation that was

0: Reading, Virginia, and the Langley Building. And if anyone knows anything about that area, that's headquarters of the CIA.
1: Mm-hmm.
0: And we got married and had a beautiful bouncing baby girl who, at her next birthday, will be 63 years of age. And from there, I went to Southeast Asia. I was reassigned to Clark Air Base almost two and three quarters years later, Clark Air Base in the Philippines and the PI. And I was going to be a 12-month remote assignment because I knew I was going to be spending a lot of time on TDY missions into in-country, what we call in-country at that time. By the way, a lot of folks don't realize, they say the Vietnams. Yes, North Vietnam, South Vietnam. Everybody talks about Vietnam, South Vietnam. No, it's North Vietnam, South Vietnam, Laos, Southern Burma, and Thailand, and Northern Thailand. That's where we had troops on the ground, just to bring people up to date on that. And from there, I came back stateside, then we went up to Maine, Northern Maine. We were up there at Caswell Air Force Station, near Loring Air Base. And I was supposed to be there 4 years. I was only there 9 months. And they sent me back in the soup again. They sent me back to Clark. And while I was there during that period, and then I went to Korea while I was there, too. I was on TDY after Korea, Kunshan, Daegu, Gwangju. I came back and got reassigned with another temporary duty, and accidentally got in the right place at the wrong time, or wrong place at the right time, and got banged up a little bit, and lower intestine and bowels and all. And I took a 50% retirement. It was offered to me, and I came back here stateside. And as I stayed, and as I, to reiterate, I had told you that we'd been up there to the Lehigh Valley for 54 years prior to now being here in Maryland. And we're in what we call the MDW, the Military District of Washington. And the place is, it's beautiful down here, by the way. And the place is crawling with veterans.
1: Yeah.
0: So I got a lot of company here. So there we are.
1: Yeah. Paul, you had an interesting ride for sure. I want to ask you, how do you hope Americans observe this Memorial Day weekend this weekend?
0: I hope everybody stops and takes a look at who we are and what we are and why we're here and where we need to go from here forward, and find yourself a nearby cemetery and go pay your respects to the men and women who gave their lives, you know, and that's exactly how I feel about, and I think you should do it every year, really.
1: Yeah.
0: And that's how I feel about Memorial Day weekend.
1: Paul, last one for you. Tell us about our next guest. Frank Bryant's coming up in the second half of the program. How do you know Frank?
0: I met him here.
1: Okay.
0: Down here in Maryland. In fact, he's a chief petty officer, command chief petty officer, and he spent over 20 or 25 years in. And I met Frank, and we become friends. And I had tapped him. I gave him a call and asked him, would you mind giving a military veteran tribute on WAEV radio, yep, 790 AM? And he said he'd love to. And that's Frank.
1: Yep. And Frank is coming up in the next part of the program. As always, Paul, great talking with you. Hope you and Carol are well. And we'll catch up again, I have a feeling, this coming November for Veterans Day. Take care of yourself, old friend.
0: Okay, same to you, Dan.
1: You got it. Paul Fisk, our guest in part number one of our Memorial Day weekend Outlook show. Frank Bryant, he's coming up next. Stay with us.
2: Real Oldies, 1470.
1: Welcome back. This is Outlook. Thanks again to Paul Fisk for joining us in the first half of the program. My name is Dan Holzman. And of course, if you look at the calendar, you should realize it. Hopefully you realize it by now. It is Memorial Day weekend. Very, very important weekend on the calendar each and every year. And here on Outlook, we dedicate the weekend to America's veterans, those who helped make the country what it is today and preserve our freedom. And here we welcome a new member to the Outlook family, Frank Bryant down in Maryland.

0: Frank, how are you? Good to have you along this Memorial Day weekend.
1: Hey, how are you doing, sir?
0: I'm great. Yeah, I appreciate you joining us, Frank. This is the first time you and I have ever talked, so I'm going to learn all about you in the next 15 minutes. Give us a little bit about your military background. How did you dive into the military? How did it become part of your life?
1: Yes. So, started around, March 26, 1996. That was a day that actually changed my life as I became a part of something special, something, a brotherhood and sisterhood that was pretty much what I needed at the time. But prior to that, what brought me to the military and honoring this country at the highest level, with boots on ground, you know, being involved in the daily activities of the military. I grew up in Charleston, South Carolina. So I grew up, with my two brothers. I'm the middle child, and, you know, childhood was childhood. I started with living with my grandparents as a senior in high school. And I didn't want to move with my parents because they moved out of town. And I wanted to stay with my high school and graduated with my high school. So we moved in with my mom's parents, my grandparents. And when I graduated, I had an academic scholarship to college, Claflin College at the time, now it's Claflin University. And when I went to college, you know, I was an immature young kid, had some freedom, and explored a whole lot of things with that freedom. One of the things I didn't explore was education. So I quickly was put on probation for my academic scholarship. I had a 4-year academic scholarship, was put on probation. Went back the next year, fooled around some more, saw what I was paying for my party and by way of the loans amount. And when I saw how much I was paying to party, I said, this isn't worth the partying.
0: Yeah.
1: And I didn't want to be that person later on in life paying for college for a decade. So I made the executive decision and left college. It was like, I'm not putting forth the effort for this price tag.
0: Right.
1: My son was born shortly after, so I moved from Charleston to Georgetown, South Carolina, which is near Myrtle Beach. I lived with him for 2 years and his mom, and her mom. So, that was interesting for a couple of years. And then after beach work and seasonal work, I realized that there was something a little more out there.
0: Mm-hmm.
1: And growing up, I remember I had two uncles that were Marines. And around that time, they were retired, I believe. One retired in reserve. One was already retired and working in the VA at that time. But I just remember growing up, I remembered the oldest uncle, I remember him driving up in a Corvette.
0: Whoa.
1: And I was like, man, where'd you get that Corvette from? You know, it was kind of like a roundabout, I'm in the military. And I just remembered that. So that was my out. And I wanted to do something that would be able to provide for my son later on in life.
0: Mm-hmm.
1: So I went back to Charleston. I decided that myself and the mom were looking into the future in two different directions. So I left, went back to Charleston, tried to figure out what I wanted out of life. Was walking around in downtown Charleston areas and saw a recruiting station. The Air Force wouldn't take me because I was a single dad at the time. And I went into the Navy, went to the Navy recruiting, and they said, yeah, we can get you there. I was always interested in the AT, aviation technician. I think that's what it is, aviation technician, AT. It was at Millington, Millington, Tennessee at the time. And that's what I wanted to be. And they were like, yeah, we can catch you in the next boot camp smoking in next week. And I was like, hold on, I need some time. I just need to spend some time with my son. Give me some time. And I think a month later, I left. I was in debt for about a month. And then I left. Went to Chicago, the coldest place, little boy from Charleston, South Carolina, where it's warm, going to the Windy City was unprecedented. And I remember when I graduated from boot camp, I kissed the ground. It was like, I'll never come back to this place again.
0: January in Chicago is a little different than down near Myrtle Beach, huh?
1: A whole lot different. Yeah. A whole lot different.
0: I guess, yeah.
1: Yeah. So I did that. And, when I was actually going through, DEP, when I was at the recruiting station, they posed a pitch to me. Hey, why don't you take this ASVAB again? I think you could probably get into this program. And it was the nuke program, nuclear program. And, you know, they kept pestering me, and I was like, sure, okay, whatever. So I took it, made the AFQT score, and I was in the nuke program. Ended up going to Orlando, Florida for the nuke program. I only did about 6 months in that program in the first school. There's three different schools, if I remember. And the last school was Prototype, which would have ended back at my hometown in Charleston. Prototype ended moving to Charleston. Didn't get past the first school because for me it was dry material. You kind of crammed a semester of college into like 2 months. And I just wasn't putting forth the effort. Remember, this was the kid that was didn't have a childhood really.
0: Right.
1: So I was just enjoying being free. So I got booted out of the nuke school, or as they say, I didn't get the, I can't remember what score it was you had to have for every test. So it's pretty regimented and strict. And if you got below a score on the first test, then you would be put into a remedial, or you would have to do 2 hours extra study. You get put on probation to bring the score up. And then after that, you know, it just kind of continues. And then eventually they'll be like, oh, this isn't a program for you. And you do the walk of shame or fame. You walk into that classroom after your counseling and you go in your locker and you get your books. And yeah. I remember going into the locker, everybody would kind of like turn, and the people that knew you would kind of put their heads down like, oh man, you know, and some people would look at you like, man, I'm so happy you're getting out of here. I hope I'm right behind you soon. I left out of there, and I became a CTT, crypto guy, Intel guy. Did that the rest of my career, and did all facets of it. Ended up going to Winter Harbor and did and learned satellites overhead. Did that in Denver during that time, and after Denver went and did sub duty. Did that at Pearl Harbor, 3 years of it. Good times. Said I'm not going to go back. Back in those days, they were like, once you rode sub, you were pipelined in. I didn't stay pipelined. And it was also a transitioning period where CTTs, we're normally called DSIPs, direct support personnel, we were beginning to be migrated on ships. There were the opportunity to go permanent on ships at that time, which would open up more doors for more billets and, you know, promotion, because you would be one of the first ones to go to a ship. I didn't go to a ship after DSIP sub-duty in Hawaii. I went on, came to Maryland, to Fort Meade, where I did SIGINT work, actually O&I. I did signals intelligence, and it was just crazy how analyzing the very same things that we may have seen in Pearl Harbor a couple of years later.
0: Mm-hmm.
1: So that was pretty interesting. Made my mark there because, you know, any place you do the little extra, that sets you apart. Because mm-hmm. in any environment, you know, the top, if you want to say 10%, are the people that does just that little extra, and then you have your top tier that really goes beyond,
0: right.
1: And everybody else is just average. So once I did O&I, I went over to Fort Meade and taught the SIGINT class over there, and also did back-to-back tours there. The first tour was considered sea duty because I was on a special platform out of there and projects. And then I went and taught instructor duty and finished up my tour in Norfolk on a destroyer. And that was pretty much the 20-year career. But the special
0: wow.
1: thing about that time, it went so fast. And the lessons learned along the way was the camaraderie.
0: Really?
1: It's a, you know, boys and girls that grew into men and women, leaders in the community, leaders in their field. And as you go along and rank, you know, you go through certain rituals together. Myself, I ended up being Chief Petty Officer, CTTC. So I went through, you know, some ceremonies together with brothers and sisters that, you know, can't be replaced.
0: Mm-hmm.
1: You know, in college, they called them sororities and fraternities. But in the military, in the Navy, you know, the chiefs are an integral part of the work getting done. The deck plate leaders, the mentors to the officers, as well as, you know, mothers and fathers to the sailors that parents have entrusted to the Navy.
0: Yeah. Frank, we have about 1 minute left. I want to ask this question in 60 seconds or so. What makes Memorial Day weekend so important to you, and how do you hope people recognize the holiday this weekend?
1: Yes, Memorial Day is recognizing those that have given the ultimate sacrifice for this country. We want to make sure that their memories and what they have sacrificed for this country does not go without sitting around as a family, looking at their pictures, and, you know, just telling the stories of their sacrifice. And at the same time, just knowing what active members of the military are doing at the same time as we talk right now, what they're doing overseas. So recognizing the past and also understanding what is happening right now as we move into the future.
0: He is Frank Bryant, 20 years in the United States Navy. Frank, thank you for your service to our great country. Thank you for preserving our freedom each and every day of those 20 years. And I hope you have a nice Memorial Day weekend. Thank you, Frank.
1: Yes, sir. Thank you very much.
0: You bet.
1: Be blessed.
0: Thanks to Frank Bryant for joining us and Paul Fisk. This has been Outlook. Have a great Memorial Day weekend. And thanks for listening.
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Good morning, just after 7 o'clock. Welcome to the weekend. It's our Made in the USA weekend, spotlighting and celebrating the music made in America. Bangles and Manic Monday.

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Good morning, Craig Stevens, coming up on 8 o'clock, the Made in the USA weekend. 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
1: This is Andrew Curt. 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
3: Buongiorno, benvenuti. Welcome to Tempo Italiano. 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As you just heard from a few of our Tempo Italiano sponsors who recognize and appreciate the men and women who gave their lives serving the United States of America. 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

0: E Questo Vecchio Pazzo Mondo. Very interesting lyrics. That was 1965. Here we are. And the translation from that saying is, this crazy old world.
1: Buongiorno, benvenuti. Welcome to another Memorial Day weekend edition of Tempo Italiano.

0: from the athletes wanted. 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

Michael Castaldo, Amo l'America, American Love Affair. This is John Marchetti. You're listening to Tempo Italiano. 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Frank Sinatra e Gianni Morandi, Insieme.

Here's an Italian singer, Gianni Pettinati. He's going to do a song for you that features the history of Clyde Barrow and Bonnie Parker. See if you remember.

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9: Good morning, Lehigh Valley. 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
10: Good morning, Tutti Bartolotta. There's a guy, he's a Navy man, served in the United States Navy. There he is, our guy, the Navy man, Tutti Bartolotta. If you've been listening to this show, you know who Tutti is. Tutti passed away, but we promised his family, not only is he number one in our hearts, he will be with us as long as this show airs. And he's a Navy guy. He was proud of his Navy service. And he's also proud of the fact, I've told the story many times, that when he was on the ship, they had a celebrity visitor, Sally Starr. Listen, who knows who Sally Starr is? You have to be, I don't know, your social security number has to be one if you remember Sally Starr. But that was Tutti. We're never going to forget him. Every visit Tutti made to the studio, he made us laugh.

sounding something like this. Some people laugh through their teeth, goodness sakes, hissing and fizzing like snakes. Some people go fast, ha ha, some only blast, huh. Others twitter like birds. Then there's the kind what can't make up their mind.

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0: athletes wanted. 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
9: This is Andy Picurit. 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
10: This song is for you because we know that without you folks out there, we wouldn't be here. That's right. And we know that and we appreciate it. So we thank you for it. And also, I want to send this song out to all the men and women who are over in that other place doing their job so that we can do this. And we thank them for that, yes we do.

Johnny Maestro, You'll Never Walk Alone.

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It all means the same. It's just happiness. That was Mario Biondi. Here's a guy that'll make you happy. He has a great voice. His concerts are unbelievable. It's Daniel Boaventura.

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0: Benvenuti, welcome to Tempo Italiano on iHeart, AM 1470. Every Sunday morning, this is where you'll find musica tradizionale italiana, traditional Italian music, the old school, and the really cool musica moderna italiana, the modern music of Tempo Italiano. We'd like to play both of them for you. You know, the music you listened to growing up and some of the new Italian singers like Andrea Bocelli and his son, Matteo Bocelli.

0: All right, get your pen, pencil, and pad out. It's time to go in the kitchen with Joey Umbo. You know, people listen and write this stuff down, you know.
1: That's a good thing.
0: It is a good thing. We hear about some of them that tried that, you know, so we appreciate it. What are you going to give them this week?
1: I think this week we'll give them a little bit of breaded steak, Sicilian style.
0: Okay, what do you need to do to that?
1: Okay, so we need to get a couple of either ribeyes or New York strip steaks, right? And you want them about 3/4 of an inch, you know, a nice piece of steak. And then what you do is you dip them in flour, egg, and then breadcrumb, Italian seasoned breadcrumb. You fry them on both sides for about 3.5 minutes on each side.
0: Mm-hmm.
1: And a little bit of olive oil. 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Then you make a nice sauce for it, the Sicilian olive sauce, which is green Sicilian olives. 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I like to use portobello.
0: Mm-hmm.
1: Right? Then you put that in there, a little garlic, fresh basil, parsley, saute that up nice, let it come together, put your steak back in the pan, let it suck some of that sauce up, and then you plate it.

0: Keep it simple and keep it fresh.
1: That's it. 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
0: simple
1: it fresh.
0: Simple and fresh is the key to everything.
1: All right. Well, that's why they tune in at your time, you know.
0: I love to do the 1:30 in the kitchen with Joey Embo on Sundays. You can see all my recipes right there.
1: Yeah, you can watch.
0: You can watch me do it and see how easy it is.
1: We do it here as theater of the mind.
0: Exactly. When you're on the radio, it makes you think about it. You know, when you're watching it, you know, it's different.
1: It's different, but yeah,
0: when you're on the radio, you're visualizing it, though.
1: That's right. That's what's nice about the radio. You know, one time I was doing a Tempo Italiano show. I don't know if I ever told you this, and it was in downtown Easton and on Northampton Street. The street was blocked off, and a woman came up to me, and she stood in front of me with her arms folded and was just staring at me. She just stood there staring at me. And I said, "Hi, how are you?" "I'm good." She said, "I had to just come over here and see you." I said, "Oh, well, that's nice." She said, "I listen to you every Sunday on the radio, but you know what? You sound much taller on the radio."
0: Sound much taller, right? See how they people
1: think?
0: What
1: are you going to do? Yep. Well, Joe, thanks.
0: You're welcome. Ciao.
2: This is Pam. Good morning, everyone. Welcome to Tempo Italiano. I hope you enjoy this morning's show. John will be right back.
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0: This is Joey Embo from In the Kitchen with Joey Embo here on Tempo Italiano. I'd like to wish everybody a happy Memorial Day. Enjoy your picnics. And don't forget those who gave their lives for our country.
1: Anthony Rodia is a funny Italian-American comedian. Really a great comedian. And he's going to be at the Mount Airy Casino Resort in Mount Pocono on July 18th, 2026. We don't have Anthony with us live, but we do have a little bit that he talks about the pronunciation of Italian food. So if you want to do it the right way, listen to Anthony. Here he is.
9: This is the new anthem for everyone out there who loves to eat Italian food, but cannot stand it when they hear someone mispronounce Italian food. It's the worst. Yeah, I think my head is going to explode if I hear Italian food mispronounced once more. I think my head is going to explode.

homemade and it tastes good, that's all that matters. But number one, if you add meat to it, it doesn't magically turn it into gravy. And number two, there's no word in the Italian language for gravy because it's made for turkey and mashed potatoes.

A Louis Prima medley performed by Louis Prima and his guys, The Witnesses. Well, it was Sam Butera and The Witnesses. Let's do another Prima. We've had Gia Prima on the show, Lena Prima on the show. Here's Louis Prima Jr. And the female vocalist is Sarah Spiegel. Louis Prima Jr.

0: So we'll finish this set with a live performance by Keeley Smith. Did a few gigs with Louis Prima. This was a concert recorded live at Feinstein's in New York, I believe it was. But Pam and I were there. The year was 2005.
1: Thank you so much, ladies and gentlemen. Good evening, everybody, and welcome to this place here. Our show tonight is based on the old Sahara Lounge days of 1958. Y'all know who Louis Prima is, right? Because if you don't, I'm in a lot of trouble up here. Anyhow, we're doing a lot of the songs from that era. I'm going to even be singing some of Louis' songs, which is funny right there. But also, I don't know if you're aware, we are recording this show tonight on Concord Records. Any of y'all know that? So if you want to clap and sing along and be happy and make noise, don't do it. No, please feel free to do it. Sammy Davis Jr. gave me a song many years ago, written by Anthony Newley and Leslie Brickus. However, I didn't exactly believe the words the way it was written, so I have changed it a little bit. I hope you like what I've done with it. Y'all ready?

0: on. I hope to see all of you again sometime. Good night. God bless you. God bless America.
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9: Today we recognize and remember the members of the military, men and women, who sacrificed their lives serving the United States of America. We're not only recognizing the men and women who gave their lives in the military, but the men and women now who are the heroes, the doctors, the nurses, the healthcare professionals, the EMTs, all of them truly are doing what they can to save lives in America and around the world. In this segment, you'll hear a Tempo Italiano tradition. It's been going on for several years now, where we feature a speech made by United States Marine Fran Aiello, and that will be coming up. The first part of that tradition is this song by Tony Danza. Tomorrow is Memorial Day. Here is actor, singer, Italian-American Tony Danza.
10: Daddy, today in school, my teacher wanted to know what America meant to us. So I thought, since you've been around so long, you'd be the one to ask. So what does America mean to you, Dad?
11: I'm so glad you asked me that, honey.

0: For more than 20 years now, Tempo Italiano has recognized the accomplishments and contributions of Italians, Italian-Americans to world culture. There are many people of Italian heritage, but they are proud to be an American. It's become a Tempo Italiano tradition on the day before Memorial Day to replay the speech given by our friend Fran Aiello on Memorial Day 2013. On Memorial Day weekend, once again, on Tempo Italiano, here is Fran Aiello.
1: My father was a proud American. He was a member of what they called the greatest generation. Joe Aiello served in the Army in World War II and fought in the Battle of the Bulge. He instilled in me patriotism that persuaded me to enter the armed forces. The United States World War II veterans, a number once 16 million strong, are now in an estimate less than 2 million. And they are dying at a rate of 30,000 a month. Today we remember the 14 million who have gone before us, and we salute their sacrifice. I enlisted in the United States Marine Corps out of high school in 1966. I went to boot camp at Parris Island, South Carolina. Upon graduation, I was deployed to Vietnam in the I Corps area just south of the Demilitarized Zone, or what they call the DMZ. I was honorably discharged in 1969 with the rank of sergeant. Today marks the 50th anniversary of the beginning of the Vietnam War. There will be a lot of ceremonies across the country today. American flags will be flying. There will be military gun salutes. But do we really know what today is all about? Memorial Day is a federal holiday. But it's much more than that. It is much more than that. Memorial Day is a solemn day of remembrance, reserved for the words and thoughts, commendations, appreciations, and respect. It is a day of reflection for our community and our nation, a time for due recognition of the brave actions and courageous efforts of men and women in our armed services. It's a day we set aside and honor the men and women who have died in the service of this great country. The memorial of Memorial Day has been ignored by too many of us who are beneficiaries of those who have given the ultimate sacrifice. When Roger asked me to say a few words at today's ceremony, my first thoughts were, how am I going to talk about my fellow buddies who have died? I'm not going to. I know what their country meant to them, and I know what they have meant to the country. As Lincoln said 150 years ago, they gave their last full measure of devotion. A day or night doesn't go by that I don't think about them and how lucky I was to have made it through, and how after 45 years, I'm able to enjoy life. I pray that God takes care of them in a way that we were not able to. Thank you, Lord. You know, I've heard many people come up to me and say, Happy Memorial Day. There's nothing happy about it. I hear people say, thank you for serving. That's okay. You're welcome. But today is not for me. Memorial Day is for the deceased, not the living. Veterans Day is for the living. Today we all should stop and say a prayer for all our comrades in arms who died in the service of our country. It's their day. Today I also would like to salute all families who have lost a loved one. You know, the United States has been in many conflicts and wars, but we're still the greatest country on earth. Americans in its duty will always remember them by conducting ceremonies like this on Memorial Day. It's important to let the families know that we appreciate and respect their loved ones who accepted the call of duty and gave up their lives for this country. I ask the younger generation to remember this day always. Those we honor today sacrificed their lives in defense of our freedom. Sources put that number in all wars for more than 1.3 million people. I hope to see all of you here again next year. As a veteran who feels very strong about showing our appreciation at Memorial Day and Veterans Day ceremonies, I feel it's very important for me to do more than just talk. I plan to walk the walk, and I hope you will join me. as I ask you to make a pledge that you will come back next year, and that you will bring a friend. And I ask that your friend come back next year, and you can each bring a friend. And that's how we'll build a crowd to rightfully honor those who gave their lives so we can remain free. Thank you for your attention. Thank you for your listening. And always remember that someone gave their life so we can stand here this morning and be free. God bless America.

In 1968, entrepreneurs Vince Murata and Sam Glazier entered the coffee industry and aimed to create a faster, better-tasting automatic home-brewed coffee similar to commercial systems. Introduced in 1972 by Murata and Glazier, Mr. Coffee revolutionized home brewing as the first successful automatic drip coffee maker for home use. The original model, which cost just $39.99 in 1972, used a paper-lined filter basket and heated water tank to create a consistent, smooth brew without the bitterness of percolators. The Cleveland design machine soon became a household staple, selling over 1 million units in 1974. Baseball legend Joe DiMaggio became the official spokesperson in 1973, helping to mainstream the product by pitching it as a superior masculine brewing method that created a perfect cup. Mr. Coffee grew to dominate the market in the 1970s. Then, in 1994, it was acquired by Heatometer Products and is now a brand under the Sunbeam Corporation. While maintaining famous for its classic, affordable drip coffee machines, the Mr. Coffee brand has expanded to include iced coffee makers, coffee house style brewers, and espresso machines.

0: That was a song released in 1985 by Billy Vera, an Italian-American singer. He called it At This Moment. The version you just heard was by Italian singer Marco Borsato.
1: Buongiorno, ciao. 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Ciao.

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3: This is Joey Embo from In the Kitchen with Joey Embo here on Tempo Italiano. 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And don't forget those who gave their lives for our country.
4: We're back. It's Memorial Day, and I wonder if Joey Embo ever considered using this song as an In the Kitchen with Joey's theme.

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Oh, do have a bagel, bagel. Now don't be so bashful, Nashville. Everybody eats when they come to my house. Hey, this is a party.

Good evening, ladies and gentlemen, and welcome to the Copa Room. Tonight, the Sands proudly presents, from the Woody Allen movie Broadway Danny Rose, the singing star of our show, Nick Apollo Forte.

0: Imagine a song like that being famous. Ajita, what does it mean, Ajita? Acid indigestion. You got it. That's what Ajita does. I mean, you get it.
1: Nick Apollo Forte. That was a great guy. Great entertainer. We'll do some more Nick Apollo Forte this morning in this show. It's Memorial Day. Hope you enjoy Tempo Italiano today. And remember the reason for the Memorial Day holiday, those who gave their lives serving in the U.S. military.
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1: This Italian moment in history is brought to you by the Italian American Heritage Club of Hunterdon County.
9: Italian immigrants and their descendants were successful in many areas of work, including Domenico Ghirardelli. The Ghirardelli Chocolate Company was founded in San Francisco in 1852 by Italian immigrant Domenico Ghirardelli, growing from a gold rush era confectionery shop into America's third oldest chocolate maker. Born in Italy, Ghirardelli apprenticed as a chocolatier before moving to South America and then California during the gold rush. He opened a general store in Stockton in 1849 and then a confectionery in San Francisco to supply miners with sweets and supplies. Even after a devastating fire in 1851, he started anew, eventually forming Ghirardelli and Girard, the precursors to the modern company which imported cocoa beans in 1852.
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9: The Italian American Heritage Club of Hunterdon County is rich in tradition and history. That's why they are proud to be the sponsor of the

0: Italian moments in history that are featured here every Sunday on Tempo Italiano. 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
1: We're remembering the men and women who gave their lives protecting and serving in the armed forces for the United States of America. On this edition of Tempo Italiano this Memorial Day weekend. And also we'd like to remember a friend of ours and a sponsor and supporter of Tempo Italiano for many years, Joan Novak Sr., who passed away on May 14th, 2015. Joe and Gloria have been sponsors of Tempo Italiano for many years now at Queen's Nutritional Products. And Joe Novak knew music. It was interesting for me to talk to him about music. He loved music. And we'd like to do some songs that Joe might like. We'll start with this one by Frank Sinatra, remembering Joe Novak.

That was Frank Sinatra on this Memorial Day weekend. This is John Marchetta. Hope you're enjoying the music. Let's do a couple of Tonys. Tony B and Tony D. Tony Bobbino, and then we'll hear Tony Danza. Here's Tony B.

Tony Danza, Tony Bobino, and Frank Sinatra on this Memorial Day edition of Tempo Italiano. I guess we're in the swinging segment of Tempo Italiano. Let's do one more. Let me see who I can find that'll swing for us on this Memorial Day holiday in Tempo Italiano. Oh, I have one. I found one for you. Did you know that Louis Armstrong recorded in Italian? He did. The great one, Louis Armstrong, trumpet player and singer, recorded a song with Lou Monte. Here it is.

0: Bellissimo Luigi! Oh, yeah!
1: Louis Armstrong, Lou Monte, let's do a little disco Italiano style with Neri Percasso. The Italian vocal group released this song in 2000. In the year 2000, they released the Tavares hit, Heaven Must Be Missing an Angel.

0: this is Patty from Bruno Scipione's Italian restaurant. 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
9: Welcome back to Tempo Italiano. I want to play a song, but I want to let you know how and why I'm playing this song. I got a private Facebook message from Jackie Keller of Winston-Salem, North Carolina. Told me that her mother was Elda Chiarella. And Elda lived in Allentown, Pennsylvania. She eventually moved to North Carolina. But she was a regular listener on Tempo Italiano. I don't think she missed a show. And I had several conversations on air and off the air with Elda about music. Jackie informed me that she passed away on April 22nd, 2026. Very sad to hear that. Elda was so much fun to talk to and such a music lover. She just loved music. And she also was the woman who was visiting her children, I guess her daughter, in Sweden, and she was determined not to miss Tempo Italiano for the 6 weeks that she was in Sweden. So she got to work with one of her grandchildren, I guess it was, and figured out how she could listen to us in Sweden for 6 weeks. We will miss Elda. She was so much fun to talk with. So for the memory of Elda Chiarella, I want to remember Elda. Here's a little bit of a conversation I had with her, and play a song for the memory of Elda Chiarella.

0: you were going to Sweden for how long?
1: I was going to be there 6 weeks.
0: And you didn't want to miss Tempo Italiano.
1: No, and I wanted them to hear it too. The girls and my son-in-law was listening too. So I just said, I got to try it. People tell me they listen to it all over. And I hear you saying on the air, like the lady from Australia. Mm-hmm. The lady from Florida you talk to a lot, an elderly woman. I thought, keep doing it. So I did it. And I have it forever. My iPad. And I'm not letting it go. And it was so neat.
0: That is something.
1: In many ways. My daughter's looking at me and saying, it's so nice to hear a person, American accent. They meet many international families. But every now and then you want to talk to somebody American. Listen to him. That was me. I got a kick out of that.
0: This is a great story, Elda. I want to share it with our listeners. Nice that you could get Tempo Italiano in Sweden.
1: I was thrilled. I was very, very happy. Made my Sunday morning.
0: Okay, I have a question for you. What is your favorite Tempo Italiano song?
1: There's no way. I'm sorry. There's no way. And some of the older Italian music that you play that reminds me of my parents and my childhood. All right.
0: All right, Elda. I'll talk to you again.
1: Okay, thanks, John.
0: Okay.
1: Bye-bye, honey.
0: Ciao.

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1: 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I've known Dave since high school. 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
1: Hey, Beth, do you remember La Donna Adrian Gaines? On May 17th, 2012, La Donna Adrian Gaines passed away. She was not Italian, but we've played some of her songs on Tempo Italiano throughout the years because she had such a great voice, and she recorded this song in Italian. La Donna Adrian Gaines was known to everybody in the world as Donna Summer.

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0: Hi, I'm Natalie Binder, queen of the 125th Rosetto Big Time, and you're listening to Tempo Italiano. Tempo Italiano will be right back.
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8: Hello, ciao, buongiorno to Jenny Phillips, listening in Panama City, Florida. Frankie Valli is proud to be an Italian-American, and he'll tell you. In fact, here's Frankie Valli.
9: Big girls.
10: You think about the impact that Italians have had on America. We could start right out with Columbus. I couldn't even imagine any country in the world without Italian food. My mother was a master chef. I'll have you know that I am an Italian-American. And I'm proud of it.
11: The Italian-American heritage. Live it. Love it. Celebrate it.
8: And we celebrate the music of Italians, Italian-Americans every Sunday on Tempo Italiano. We'll do a Frankie Valli song. Now, my cugino, Rodney Nace, told me that he's always been a big Frankie Valli fan, and he never heard of this song. Well, the song was in the play Jersey Boys, and it was the song Frankie Valli and the Four Seasons recorded in 1976. And in the play, if you remember, Frankie Valli had a daughter that passed away from a drug overdose. And this is the song that they recorded in 1976.

Frankie Valli with the song he wrote for his daughter. Here's Italian singer Giovanni Zarella with a Frankie Valli song. Maybe I can get Concetta Ricchetta to get up and dance in her living room.

We have to say ciao for now, but we'll do one more song for Dorothy in Allentown, for Gail in Northampton, and of course, for Eileen Haney in Nazareth, PA. Everybody loves Patrizio's solo too. Until next week, ciao, ciao.

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As we count down to America's 250th birthday, we're celebrating with music made right here at home. 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

Lehigh Valley's greatest hits, Real Oldies 1470 WSAM. Doesn't Memorial Day seem a little early this year? Actually, the 25th is the earliest possible date for it. Besides picnics and barbecues, if you want to remember the true meaning, the Heroes Project's giving us some ways to do that. And I'll tell you more coming up in 10 on A Made in the USA.

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Stevie Nicks on our Made in the USA weekend. I'm Jeff Davis, just after 3 o'clock. Her biography, Lessons and Lace, will be out in September. We are rolling through another long set of the greatest hits back-to-back. Prince and the Eagles coming up. CCR now, down on the corner. It's our Made in the USA weekend.

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celebrating the stars, stripes, and music made in America. 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

to Lehigh Valley's real oldies, 1470. I'm Jeff Davis on this Made in the USA weekend. Ben E. King on the way. Let's hop in the Mustang just after 4 o'clock. Time for a cruise.

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I'm Jeff Davis. You know, when those summer breezes start to blow, you start to think about places you want to go. 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

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I'm Jeff Davis. It is a Made in the USA weekend. We call him England Dan, but actually Dan Seals and John Ford Coley, both from Texas.

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I'm Jeff Davis. 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

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Billy Joel on a Made in the USA weekend. I'm Jeff Davis. There's a new Billy Joel biopic in the works called Billy and Me, and he is not happy about it. Bob Seger and the Silver Bullet Band, Chicago on the way just after 5 o'clock. Motown, 410.

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Journey adding more dates to their final Frontier Tour this year. Actually, 40 more dates later this fall. I'm Jeff Davis. Bill Withers, that small town in West Virginia, Slab Fork. That's where he's from. Lean on Me.

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real oldies, 1470, the Lehigh Valley's greatest hits. Just after 6 o'clock, I'm Jeff Davis on this Made in the USA weekend. That smoke from a distant smoker on a great barbecue weekend. And here is Smokey. Oh, yeah.

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home of Craig Stevens in the morning on Real Oldies 1470. Harry Chapin on this Made in the USA weekend. He's from New York City. And now we fly across from coast to coast for John Fogerty from Berkeley. CCR, have you ever seen the rain? Someone told

hottest debate this Memorial Day weekend. Charcoal or propane? Happy grilling. It's a Made in the USA weekend. The Valley's greatest hits. Real Oldies 1470.

Motown, soul, and rock and roll. Real oldies, 1470. I'm Jeff Davis on this Made in the USA weekend. I've just been told Broadway in New York is not a boulevard. It's just a street. It's just a song. Give me a break. Crosby, Stills, Nash, and Young. You.

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What's up, Hitman Hayes checking in on a Made in the USA weekend.

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It's a Made in the USA weekend with a playlist certified American. 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

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Just great music made right here in America. It's a Made in the USA weekend. The Valley's greatest hits. 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
1: 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And now I'm back to let you know I can really shake them down.

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